0: and it didn't blow my socks off. You know, my feet are still attached to my legs. So that's all we can say. You know, it's a 4 out of 5. It's a good movie.
1: I guess it's my turn. I gave it a 4.25. I was pretty impressed, honestly. It was a really good movie. There was a lot of good plot twists, and the animation style was just beautiful. I was impressed. I didn't think I was going to like it, but I really, really, really did enjoy it.
2: Mm-hmm. I gave it a 4.5. This is like a pretty emotionally intense film, I think, especially like having, like watching this as a kid, because it's definitely like a children's, somewhat like marketed towards children's movie.
1: Yeah.
2: And I think that it was kind of like the first, one of the first movies that made me scared, honestly. I loved it the whole time, but it's definitely jarring and it's spooky, but it's also incredibly visually beautiful.
3: Oh yeah. And I think actually going straight off of that, I had my rating as a 4.5 earlier, but I changed it to a 5. Basically off of kind of what Hattie was just saying, I thought back to it, and I don't think that any piece of media when I was a child made me feel as much almost terror as Coraline did. And it was just weirdly, I don't know, I guess the visual style and the animation and, you know, the color palette, it just did something to my brain, especially when I was younger. And rewatching it, you know, literally last night, it kind of just all clicked again. So yeah, I'd say this is a perfect movie. You could really show it to anybody. I don't think anybody would, you know, truly hate this movie. I can't see how that's possible.
2: Yeah.
0: Maybe like a very angry mother.
3: Yeah, maybe there's a lot of good mother. Yeah.
2: There's definitely some stuff I could imagine a parent would be upset with, but
1: yeah, I think that brings us into our first song, which is, I just so happened to have picked this for a song. So the song's called Little Dark Age by MGMT. The reason I picked it is because it kind of, it's just the vibe of it. It's spooky sounding kind of, and I think it really kind of fits the scene of where she enters into a new world, which we'll talk about more right after this song. Don't touch that dial. Don't go anywhere. We'll be right back.

0: Welcome back to Screen Playlist. I am Evan Stauffer, and I'm joined by a big crew of great, fantastic people. They are
1: Teddy Friedman,
2: Hattie Atkins,
3: and Jay Calvello.
0: We're talking about Coraline, and we're going to talk a little bit about the intro of the movie and setting the scene. If you haven't seen Coraline, first of all, what are you doing? Okay, it's a great movie. It's a classic. Come on. But Coraline moves to, where is it set? Oregon?
2: Oregon, yeah. Correct. And she's from Michigan.
0: Mm-hmm. And oh, they move into this old house that is just, it's just creepy, right?
2: Yeah, it's kind of
0: And nice. Her dynamic with her family is a little bit strange.
3: Yeah.
2: Yeah. I think one of the most special things that this movie does is, like, I think it really shows the mind of a child and how they overanalyze everything that adults do. Like, especially as someone who's worked in childcare, I was told, like, often to, like, fix my facial expression. Like, when you're in a bad mood, the kids shouldn't know that. And I think that, like, her parents were, like, super stressed with the move and, like, this, like, gloominess. Like, Teddy and I were talking earlier about, like, the gloomy day and how it's sort of amplified as a kid, especially when you're going somewhere new. And I just think her, like, seeing her parents in this kind of, like, state of disarray completely set the stage for the entire movie. And it's really interesting. It's, yeah. So, yeah, guys.
0: Her dad is a writer, and he is, let's say, consumed by his work. He really only cares about what he's writing. He's got his Michigan State hoodie on, first of all, boo. Second of all, his neck is crazy long in the movie. I just want to point that out. His neck is like a foot long, and I get it's animation, but I thought it was funny. And then her mom is, like, kind of just distant. She's there, and she's kind of distant and dismissive of Coraline, kind of just saying, oh, that's not right. That's not right. You're fine. You'll be all right. Like, that sort of deal.
3: Yeah.
0: Yeah.
3: I mean, she's just checked out.
2: She is. Yeah.
1: It's interesting because the mother is actually, you know, the word choices that they wrote for her very early on in the movie is super strange. You know, rather than saying, you know, I think that it's something along the lines of, like, you know, she could have said, I don't want to deal with this right now. But instead, she says, I don't want to deal with you. And it's just little things like that that the mom says that I think almost perpetuates that feeling of, like, oh, God, you know, no one's really listening or cares mm-hmm. about me.
2: Yeah. I mean, and kids take that seriously. They notice so many things that we don't. And I think this is.

0: just the essence of that completely. And it makes me sad because I understand the exact feeling of it being like a terribly like gloomy, nasty day and you're bored and you don't know what to do and everyone is giving you strife. And I just think that that is like super juxtaposed, of course, with like the tunnel, and it just makes things.
1: We haven't even talked about the
0: tunnel
1: yet.
0: Pretty intense. Yeah. My foreshadowing is crazy today.
1: Subtle foreshadowing.
0: Mm-hmm.
1: All this is foreshadowing for what's to come. But I think that leads us into our next song, which is
2: Year of the Cat by Al Stewart.
1: And why'd you pick this song?
2: So I picked this song because, you know, it deals with almost the same themes that Coraline does with, you know, as I put it, and, you know, not in a nasty way, but almost these seductive illusions of, you know, something that is too good to be true. That really brings, you know, Coraline in, much like how the song by Al Stewart is talking about. It also, you know, covers themes of being manipulated and, you know, thinking mainly, you know, being disillusioned to the point where things seem way better than they actually are. Yeah, I think that's a great, you know, that's why I picked it.
1: All right, well, here is Year of the Cat by Al Stewart. Don't touch that dial. We'll be right back.

0: That was Year of the Cat by Al Stewart. Shout out to my roommate Jackson Lesniak for putting me on that song. I'd like to talk about the cat for a second, you know, as we kind of introduce the other characters in the story. I think the cat kind of sets the tone in a lot of ways for, you know, kind of how the movie progresses and how it goes. From the first time we see it, it's on the Pink Palace sign. And, you know, we don't really know what its role is, but we know it's kind of trying to mess with Coraline as she's taking her dowsing rod up to the well. It's, you know, kind of playing around on the top and kicking down little boulders and rocks and stuff. And, you know, it's not until later, until the cat talks. Obviously, we'll cover that later. But I think it's unwritten, you know, speeches almost are a really, really good introduction to how, you know, the rest of this movie is. Along with that, we also meet the amazing Bobinski when Coraline...
1: Shout out.
2: Amazing.
0: When she, you know, finds his mail got mixed up with her apartment's mail. And it smells too much. Smells, you know, very strongly. We figure out that it's just stronger cheese for the mice because they're not performing how Bobinski wants. And he kind of just starts jumping around her. And it's almost a little bit disorienting but comedic at the same time. You know, at that point she leaves, she goes down, and Bobinski almost relays a message from the mice to tell her to not go through the little door. So yeah, Bobinski enters. He's really fun. He's really wacky. We also have, you know...
3: We have Miss Spink and Miss Forcible, who are an older two people. I don't think they're a couple, but they live together.
2: I think they love each other.
3: They probably do. It could be platonic. You never know.
2: Yeah, it can. That's an open ended.
4: Yeah, they were roommates.
2: Mm.
3: But they are quite the characters. Their specific like animation in the movie, just like Evan was talking about the long neck. They had some interesting proportions that were quite hilarious.

0: This is true.
1: you can watch the movie yourself and find out. And they're just interesting people. They were like former actresses, and they also call Coraline Caroline and refuse to call her Coraline, but they spell her name and they spell it right. They're whack, but they're hilarious.
0: They are whack. And they have the what's the breed of dog? It's Scottish Terrier? Is that what it's?
2: God. Yes.
0: No, it's Yorkie.
2: It's a York. It's a Yorkshire.
0: Yorkshire Terrier.
2: Yeah,
0: like
2: and
0: that.
2: They make little wings for
0: they
2: them.
0: They do, and after, they're all taxidermied.
2: Yeah, after the dogs pass.
0: It's kind of dope.
1: Yeah.
0: Kind of cool stuff. They're eccentric for sure.
1: Very eccentric.
2: Everybody has their own hobbies.
0: They were probably like the most memorable part of the movie for me as a kid for so many reasons. But I think the character design in this movie is just so incredibly cool. And they and Bobinski, of course, are like super stellar side characters.
1: For sure. For sure. They add a lot to the movie and they add so much personality that it would not be there otherwise.
0: I remember like so many, like having such a sensory experience watching this. Like I remember like the cheese to me was so integral. I just remember like the fact that it smelled and like the women. I remember, I guess this is later, but like the tea. There's so many like sensory ideas that are like super visceral to me, especially watching it again. But it's cool stuff.
2: Yeah. I think we have a little quiz now that we've introduced. Actually, we're missing one character. It's, what, YB?
3: Yes.
0: Oh my gosh.
2: You can't forget him. So YB is this little, what's the word, twerp that lives just down the road. And Coraline hates him. He talks too much. He's just too much.
0: She's vile to him.
2: Yeah, she's so mean.
0: So
2: and
0: mean.
2: In her perfect world that we'll get into later, his mouth is sewn shut. So he can't talk. And I just think that's
0: says
2: a little
0: a
2: crazy.
0: Lot.
1: That was crazy.
2: Yeah, that's like, that's a next level hatred of somebody.
0: Yeah, but they kind of key. Like, they get along some. And I think she's unwilling to admit that. But.
2: Yeah. And so we have a little quiz that we're all going to take on air. And we're going to tell you which Coraline character we are. And we'll talk through the questions if you want to look it up. It is a BuzzFeed quiz saying the name is are you someone from the other world or the real world? Find out in this Coraline character quiz. If you want to take it along with us, feel free to. If you're driving, please don't. But if you're sitting down listening on the app or on the website, please open up your browser. Take it with us. Why not? And so our first question is, if I see a tiny door, I blank. And the options are open it, leave it be, have no interest in it, watch another person open it, and am waiting on the other side of the door. Personally, I think I'm opening it.
1: I'm opening curious. It, too.
0: Yeah.
1: I'm too curious.
3: 100% I'm opening it.
2: Yeah, like, why would I let someone else?

0: games or looking for banana slugs?
1: These are on the nose.
0: I'm picking playing games.
2: I'd have to go same. I mean, it is what I do. I don't often look for banana slugs.
0: I don't often write either. Yeah.
3: I can't say that banana slug searching is in my wheel of hobbies. But I think playing games are working.
1: Yeah.
3: Is mine.
1: I'm going to say writing. I feel like I write in my journal a good bit.
3: Yeah. All right. So our next question is, my neighbor gives me a doll that looks like me. I blank. And so the options are keep it, was the one that gave them the doll, I investigate it, or I made the doll. Honestly, there's one answer that I have, and that's throw it away. If my neighbor gives me a doll of me and like I don't really know them, that's weird. That's strange.
0: Well, that's not an answer choice.
3: I know it's not. That's why.
1: Wait,
3: I say
1: you can't say no.
3: You can't say no.
0: You can't.
1: What if you do know the neighbor? What if it's your neighbor? Because I like needle felting stuff, and I've like needle felted people before.
0: You giving them voodoo dolls?
1: No, it's like a cute little friend, a tiny little friend.
3: Hattie's casting spells on everybody.
1: No, guys, that's not what's happening. That's not what's
0: It's October. We gotta watch out. Personally, I'm investigating it. I'm gonna go full.
1: That's a good move. Yeah.
0: Full police detective on everything.
1: That's pretty serious.
0: Yeah, I'm getting serious. I'm investigating.
1: I'm gonna say I'm keeping it because that's stellar.
0: I'm not keeping it. I'd be terrified.
1: Teddy, what about you?
2: I'm gonna have to investigate it. I mean, you know, if I keep it and don't really look at it too much, you know, maybe there's like a camera in it or something.
0: You never know.
2: I don't know. Even if I know the person, I mean, human curiosity, you know, I'd want to see.
1: This is true.
3: There could always be something watching you through the doll. You never, never know.
0: Never know.
3: Mm-hmm. I am going to keep it, and I'm going to put it in a box.
1: Yes.
3: Under the house. Good or in move. The attic or somewhere else that is not reachable.
2: So the next question is, in the other world, I enjoy playing the piano and writing songs, helping people get out, comforting the person who's trapped here, exploring it, or creating it. I think I'd have to do, I'd have to explore it, you know? I feel that would be super fun.
3: I agree. I have to explore it. Yeah. If there's, like, this whole new world and it's, like, just like mine, but a little bit different and a little bit better in my eyes, I'm going to explore it. Why not?
1: This is true.
0: Personally, I am helping people get out. I am a solutions-oriented person. I'm not sticking around to find out what happens there. I'm getting the heck out and getting everyone else out if I can too.
1: Valid. Yeah. I feel like the answer creating it is so meta. In the other world, I enjoy creating it. Like, what does that mean? So I'm going to pick it.
3: Yeah. And then we've got just a couple more questions.
0: Let's speed run this.
3: Yeah.
1: Yeah.
3: So my friends would describe me as weird, sassy, wise, sweet, and talented. I'm going with sassy. I'm a pretty sassy person. I can't lie.
1: Valid. I'll say sweet.
0: I'm going to say sweet, too.
2: I got to go with weird.
1: Yeah, that checks out.
3: Yeah.
2: Oh, nice. Loki, thanks.
3: Yeah.
2: You know what? I love this
1: I'm
2: place.
1: Just
3: and
1: kidding.
3: Our next question is, don't interrupt me. I'm playing piano, playing a game, helping someone, looking for an old well, riding my bike, or chasing mice. I am, honestly, this is like the ego answer. I'm probably helping someone. I like to think I'm a pretty helpful person.
1: Yeah.
0: Personally, I'm riding a bike. I ride my bike all the time. I love my bike. Don't interrupt me.
1: So real. I'm going to say chasing mice because if I found a mouse, I would probably chase it.
0: All right. Next question we have, if someone doesn't understand me, I get blank. And the options are angry, confused, impatient.
2: I feel like these answers are a little,
0: they're a little right skewed.
2: Yeah, I don't know. They're all negative.
3: Yeah.
0: Because I'm going to go with impatient. I'm an impatient person.
3: I am an impatient person. I will say that for sure.
1: I'll say confused.
2: I'd have to go impatient.
3: If I had to write a book, I would write one about mulch, gardening, which are pretty similar, a secret world, cats and banana slugs, mice, buttons, music, and doing the right thing. I think that I'm writing it about music.
1: This is good. I think a secret world without a doubt.
0: I could write one on my hatred of mulch.
2: It's just Whoa. So stinky.
0: Yeah, no, it kills my allergies. Shout out Dad for making me do mulch in the yard all the time.
3: He says, oh, can I get your help out in the yard? It'll only take 20 minutes. And then you look outside and it's a 4-foot pile of mulch. And he says, grab a shovel.
0: Or when he takes...

0: takes you to Lowe's and makes you load up the mulch into the car.
1: This is true. Teddy, what'd you pick?
2: I'd have to go Secret World, obviously. Yeah. You know, shout out Twin Peaks, shout out Silent Hill.
1: Shout out Twin Peaks.
3: Yeah, and we've got two more quick questions. When I go to the other world, I take a cat, a mouse, nothing, I don't go, or whoever is letting me tag along. And I'm saying whoever's letting me tag along. I'm bringing all the company that I can.
1: Yes.
0: I'm bringing that cat. That cat's a smart cat.
2: Bringing a mouse.
1: The kit. Yeah.
2: Be cute.
1: Oh, that'd be cute. Yeah. I'm bringing a kitty too.
3: And our last question is, my favorite food is breakfast, dinner, food. So pretty much anything, whatever I make, or children. Wow. I'm putting whatever I make because I like to cook all of my food myself.
2: I agree.
0: I'm putting that too because I like what I make.
1: I will also put that.
3: Yeah. And so now we've got our answers and let's let Hattie go ahead first.
1: I'm Coraline. It says I'm smart, sassy, brave, and quick. Word. I agree.
3: Nice.
1: Okay.
0: I am also Coraline.
1: This is just a rerun.
0: I'm smart, sassy, brave, and quick.
3: Well, I'm also Coraline. Teddy?
2: You won't believe this.
1: Princess
2: but
1: Bride
2: I'm Coraline
1: again.
2: As well.
0: Oh my god!
1: I don't feel special anymore.
0: How did this happen? How did this happen again?
3: The Princess Bride. We did another BuzzFeed quiz of which character are you, and we were all the same. We were all like a few people. It was like two characters.
1: Three of us were the same people. With Harry. What's his name? Harry. What's his name? Billy Crystal. Billy Crystal's character.
3: The guy that goes inconceivable.
1: No, the old guy, the old helper guy.
3: Oh, yes, I forget his name.
1: I forget his name too. Yes. Something wacky.
3: And I think let's just jump right into our next song, which is Never Odd or Even by Star Cleaner Reunion.

over this last song a little bit. It's a great song, you know. It is Never Otter Even by Star Cleaner Reunion, excuse me. So we're gonna hop into a little bit about this other world that we see Coraline enter through this little door in her house. So let's talk about her real world, her house. Shout out all the people in EMB. Imagine you're shooting in log. Everything is gray and flat, and you go through the tunnel, and wow, everything is color graded. It's all beautiful. It's all warm and cozy inside. And we enter, and Coraline's mom is making her this fancy dinner that's just, it looks so yummy. There's chicken, mashed potatoes, gravy. I'm really hungry talking about this, and it's just, I'm like, wow, I love it. But Coraline never really gets to spend quality time with her dad because he's always writing. When this other world, we see her dad as this very musical person who sitting at this piano, and there's gloves coming out of the piano playing a song. And he's making up a song about Coraline, which is, by the way, it's just a fun little song, a little segment in there. But we see that he's also very big into gardening, which we see in the real world, but his garden in this other world is beautiful. Speaking of gardening, it's a harvest, and all of this happens at night, and that's a harvest moon, which will be our next song. It'll be by the cover by the Brothers Comatose. Do not touch that dial. Don't go anywhere. This is Harvest Moon by the Brothers Comatose.

0: 90.5 WASU, welcome back to Screen Playlist. Today we're talking about Coraline, the most grandest movie ever created, of course. It's also spooky season, so we needed to watch it. But that was a beautiful cover of Harvest Moon by the Brothers Comatose and AJ Lee and Blue Summit, and I've never heard that before, but that was beautiful. We're jumping a little bit ahead here, but we were just talking about Coraline and the garden and the other world, and pretty soon Coraline starts to realize that this world is like not all that it's cut out to be.
1: Surprise.
0: This world is, it's just like baked in enticement, and like it is like a seduction for her. It's crazy. It's just like this world of wonder, and it's super enticing. There's something crazy happening in here, but yeah, so she eventually finds out about like the underlying plot with like YB and his grandma, I think, and like his grandmother's sister went missing at one point, and it's all connected to the other mother. And she finds out pretty soon that the other mother has taken the souls of these missing children by sewing buttons into their eyes, which I think is kind of one of the most important motifs in the movie. So this next song, we see the other mother sort of turn into this spider-like creature towards the end of the movie, and I remember it being terrifying for me as a kid, and still is just excruciatingly painful to watch. But this song I thought fits so well. This is Lullaby by The Cure. And I said it was like a complete anthem for the other mother. Robert Smith sings of like a spider-like creature that's coming and waiting to feast on this like victim while they're sleeping. And the energy of the song is just so reminiscent of like the gloomy, hypnotic sort of tension in the movie. And it makes me feel kind of dreadful, but it is one of my favorite Cure songs. So yeah, this is Lullaby by The Cure.

0: 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I am Jake Calvello, and I'm here joined here with
1: Evan Stauffer,
2: Teddy Friedman,
3: and Hattie Atkins.
0: And we are talking about a wonderful movie today, and that movie is Coraline.
3: Yay!
0: Awesome.
1: Let's go.
0: So, where we left off with the other mother.
3: We did. Yes, so this last song was Lullaby by The Cure, and I explained very briefly that it was about the other mother and her turning into this like spider-like creature, but I didn't really go into why she set this system up for Coraline, but she, her entire play in this movie is to consume the souls of young children, and so she's done this repeatedly with children before Coraline, where she would entice them into this world of wonder and greed, admittedly, and she would sew buttons in their eyes and convince them that that was the right thing to do, and then eat their souls. And so Coraline, her entire mission for the last bit of the movie is to find the missing eyes of these three children that the other mother has taken.
1: Mm-hmm. And the other mother, we find out, is not a mother at all, but the beldam. And that is scary. And
3: yes.
1: So she hid all of the different eyes around. One is in the garden, and then one is hidden in... Isn't one hidden in
3: one
1: the
3: is
1: snow
3: in the,
1: globe?
3: Yes, and one is in... Oh, yeah. The scariest scene in the movie for me was like the candy.
1: Oh.
3: The sisters had the candy on
0: Wait,
3: the
0: one was in the snow globe?
3: Wait, no.
1: The parents were in the snow globe.
2: Yeah, the parents were.
3: The parents were.
2: Yeah,
3: I think
0: because I remember seeing the snow globe broken.
2: It was broken
0: at the
2: when
0: end.
2: Coraline
3: yeah.
2: came out.
3: Yeah. That's another like visceral detail I remember.
1: Yeah.
3: Because it scared me. No, the one of them was in the candy, and then one was with Bobinski, right? In the mouse.
1: Oh, yes.
0: Yeah.
1: In the Jumping Mice Circus.
3: Mm-hmm.
1: Yeah. What a interesting plot.
3: For sure.
1: Yeah. But we get to this kind of like epic battle at the end. Honestly.
3: Oh my god, it's so cool.
1: The beldam and Coraline kind of turning this other world into her spider web, and Coraline stuck at the bottom trying to climb the rings of the web up into the little door on the side to get back into her old world.
3: Ugh.
0: Yeah. And that scene was so cool because you could see like the world as she collects each eye. Pieces of the world are just disappearing.
3: Falling apart.
0: They're falling apart.
3: So
0: they're turning
3: cool.
0: gray. It was really cool to see.
2: Absolutely. And then, you know, I think that leads us perfectly into the next song that we have, which is Dull by Pencil Legs. But

you know, as she's, you know, exiting this world of terror almost, and she climbs back into her real world. There's some other things that she has to take care of, you know, kind of a final draw with the Beldam. But it's almost, you know, it's a little bit bittersweet. There was this world that Coraline thought, you know, was almost a safe haven for her. And it turned out to just be, you know, like you said, Evan, a massive spiderweb, as displayed in the movie. So I think this song perfectly, you know, depicts how that would feel. So yeah, this is Doll by Pencil Legs.

0: 90.5 WASU. Welcome back to Screen Playlist, where we're talking about Coraline today. So we've just discussed kind of the other mother's big last hurrah, where Coraline and her have a big fight in the web and how the world is kind of like disintegrated. But Coraline at this point is not finished. Her parents have returned, but the other mother is still... Have they returned before or after she... Well, that's a question to be answered in a second. But she ends up... I always forget that the movie doesn't end right here, where she, like, locks the other mother into the wall. She still has to get rid of the key to truly, like, I guess, remove
1: get rid of the
0: get rid of the beldam, yeah. So she takes a really strenuous trek. I think she gets dragged by the other mother's hand at one point. But she takes a trek to the well, where she disposes of the key. And the well we see at the beginning of the movie, which I think is a really cool callback. But after that, her parents do return, and the snow globe breaks, and they're finally home.
2: The snow globe broke.
0: Oh, but the parents are back. I feel like that was a weird sound to use.
2: No, but the snow globe broke.
0: No, you're right. You're right. Anyway, but yeah, her parents are back. And I think the end of the movie, we get a little garden party and everything. I think that now that the gloomy day has passed, things just seem better. And it's just great. Everyone's gathered around.
3: Absolutely. And in that garden party, there is somebody who we really haven't seen all movie. And that's YB's grandmother. Just a little thing about that. I feel like it's interesting how the movie kind of keeps her hidden. And, you know, as soon as she's revealed, it's almost like a sense of hope, where almost like, you know, I found out, you know, who this was and their connection to the whole story. So, I don't know. Just a little cool thing about the grandmother. I thought she was a cool, underrated character.
1: Yeah. And that's our show, guys. Thank you guys so much for listening. You know, this has been Screen Playlist, and we got a couple shout outs. Jake,
2: first, first off, we got to shout out Evan Stauffer, because it's Evan Stauffer's 21st birthday.
1: Thank you.
2: Happy birthday.
1: Thank you. I appreciate it. It's been a great day so far. I have such great

0: friends and family.
1: Yes.
0: You know, shout out to everybody who's listening.
1: Yeah. And a super stellar episode, I think, for the occasion.
2: Yeah. Oh, yeah.
0: Just a bunch of friends in a room.
2: Yeah. Yes. That's my shout out for the day.
1: Yeah. Oh, beautiful. I have many. Shout out my mom. I love you. Shout out my little brothers, Jack and Leo. Shout out my best friend, Lily. Shout out Ev. I wish you were here. Shout out my boyfriend, Alan. And everyone listening. Thank you for listening to us.
3: I have a few shout outs. Shout out Evan and Jake and Hattie for having me on this episode of Screen Playlist. It was super, super awesome, and I hope I can do it again at some point. Shout out the Northampton boys, Julian and Jack, and my mom, my dad, my little sister Libby, my dog Sherman, and rest in peace, Squishy Buku.
1: Squishy Buku, shout out!
0: Shout out. But yeah, this was Screen Playlist here on October 14th of a brisk night. Not really, it's 63 degrees out. Everybody have a fantastic rest of your evening. I'm Evan Stauffer, joined with
2: Jake Calvello,
1: Hattie Atkins,
3: Teddy Friedman,
0: and next episode might make you scream. Stay tuned. Dun, dun, dun.

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Hi, this is Jeff Merritt. I was at WASU from 1984 to 1988. Currently, I'm executive director of the Centennial Authority and PNC Arena in Raleigh, North Carolina. 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

Hi, I'm Christian Morgan, proud graduate of the class of 2014. I was the station manager here at WASU. Now meteorologist and public relations manager for Randolph Electric in Asheboro, North Carolina, but still listening and still loving 90.5 WASU.

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Thomas Mueller, professor in the Department of Communication here at App State. 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

I'll be grinning. Hey, this is Braxton Critchier, 2018 grad of Appalachian State and former assistant sports director at WASU. 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

I'm in. I'm just sitting in my head. And I'm gonna be 32 years old tomorrow. And I feel half completely alive and half

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Hi, this is Jeff Merritt. I was at WASU from 1984 to 1988. Currently, I'm executive director of the Centennial Authority and PNC Arena in Raleigh, North Carolina. 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
2: 90.5 WASU, it's Ev Cruz here, your DJ for the 3 o'clock hour. What is going on, everybody? It is a beautiful day for some beautiful music here in Boone, North Carolina. First up, I have some throwbacks for you guys. My favorite ones to play on the guitar. I have Drops of Jupiter by Train and Skater Boy by Avril Lavigne on 90.5 WASU. Don't go anywhere.

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2: 90.5 WASU, that was Skater Boy by Avril Lavigne. It is a beautiful 79 degrees outside here in Boone, North Carolina. I'm loving the warm weather. I hope you guys are too. I hope everyone is having a great Thursday, and it is almost Friday. Tomorrow's Friday. Everyone get excited. It's going to be awesome. It's going to be great. Next up, I have for you guys In My Room by Julia Wolf. Every Breath You Take by The Police and All I Did Was Dream of You by BB Doobie on 90.5 WASU.

90.5 WASU. That was All I Did Was Dream of You by Biba Doobie. Next up, I have a very special song to me, I Know by Fiona Apple. This was actually the first song that I put in as program director, or whenever I was getting trained to be program director with the previous program director, Brock Herring. Shout out, by the way. But yeah, this is like the very first song that I ever put into the program, so it's pretty cool to see it playing on the logs now. And then after that, I have Black by Pearl Jam. This is one of my favorite songs ever. I think I listen to this maybe 7 times a week. I have to. But this is I Know by Fiona Apple on 90.5 WASU.

Black by Pearl Jam. This is one of my favorite songs ever. I think I listen to this maybe 7 times a week. I have to. But this is I Know by Fiona Apple on 90.5 WASU.

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1: 90.5 WASU, that was Black by Pearl Jam, one of my very favorite songs ever. Isn't that right, Eddie? Next up I have I Saw Your Face by Malcolm Todd, Stupid Song by Olivia Rodrigo, and Boyish by Japanese Breakfast. Stupid Song is one of my favorite songs ever. It's one of my favorite songs on Olivia's newest album. I feel like I talk about this every time I'm on air, but it's just, that album's so personal to me, and I don't think anyone really understands but me and maybe like everyone else that I like, yap their ear off about it too. And I saw this song live, and it was the greatest thing ever. Goosebumps the entire 2 hours. But this is I Saw Your Face by Malcolm Todd on 90.5 WASU.

90.5 WASU. What's going on, everybody? It's Ev Cruz here, your DJ for the 3 o'clock hour. It is 81 degrees outside in Boone, North Carolina. It's beautiful, warm weather. I hope everyone is enjoying their Thursday. It is almost the weekend. I hope everyone has a great weekend. Make sure to do something nice for yourself and for others. Go on a walk, connect with nature, write a song, get a cookie, whatever you need to do. Next up, I have The Only Exception by Paramore, Begged by Olivia Rodrigo, and How to Disappear by Lana Del Rey on 90.5 WASU.

90.5 WASU. It's Ev Cruz here. I'm unfortunately coming up at the end of my hour, but if you know me, you know I cannot get off the air without saying my duck fact. So, the funny duck fact about today, actually, okay, so I'm accompanied by Kevin here. Shout out, Kev! I'm accompanied by Kev today, and I asked him, I was like, what duck fact should I do today? And he was like, well, are there any ducks with mohawks? And like, I have no idea. And we look it up, and guys, there are in fact ducks that have hair that look like they have mohawks. So, yes, several species of ducks look like they are sporting natural mohawks. In the bird world, these feather formations are officially called crests or tufts, and they range from slicked back, spiky look to dramatic punk rock flares. The most prominent mohawk ducks are divided between wild species and unique domestic breeds. So that is a very fun fact for you guys today. I hope you guys enjoyed that. Hope you guys enjoyed my hour. Have a great ducking day, guys. I'll see you guys next time on 90.5 WASU.

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0: Hello and welcome back to Third Man High on 90.5 WASU. I'm sorry we're a little bit late. I hope you can learn to forgive me. I would like to apologize. You know, Eddie was 10 minutes late, obviously. And now because of it, we're running a little bit late. I'm just kidding. It was me. But yeah, let's go ahead. Let's just get right on into things. Actually, Eddie, tell me how you've been, but make it quick.
1: I've been good today. I've been very, very busy, like always, but...
0: Yep, me too. That's why we're late here. But yeah, let's talk about the Frozen Frenzy. We were talking about it last episode, and, well, believe it or not, right after, we got to experience a record in the NHL for a Frozen Frenzy, or just, I guess, a day of hockey in general, since Frozen Frenzy's everyone. And 32 is the most amount of teams they've had, so... 112 goals in one day is definitely something crazy to accomplish, and, you know, that just meant it was a good night of hockey for both Eddie and I. But, Eddie, what was your favorite game of the Frozen Frenzy?
1: Favorite game of the Frozen Frenzy? Probably that, I was going to say that Columbus game. Florida kind of walked away with it. I mean, that was still a fun one to watch if you're into high-scoring offenses in hockey.
0: Love me a good high-scoring offense.
1: Yeah. I mean, I was glad, obviously, the Canes won. Leafs almost made a comeback.
0: That's the game I was going to talk about.
1: Yeah, I'll let you dive into that.
0: So the Leafs lost 5-4, but, you know, it wasn't the worst 5-4 game I've ever seen out of us. We were playing pretty good. Utah, obviously, they got a few bounces when we were caught back on our heels, but... The Leafs made a pretty good comeback towards the end, so for them to get two goals in the third and then eventually have a 6-on-4 for about 2 minutes at the end of that game was sort of in their hands. They had a few bounces that didn't go their way. And for it to be 5-4, a 9-goal game that was that close, obviously that's one to remember. So I feel like that was a pretty good one. Even though the Leafs got the loss, I'll take it on the chest.
1: I would also like to give a quick shout-out to the Buffalo-Montreal game. Just continuing their streak of overtime games between those two squads.
0: Such evenly matched teams.
1: It's awesome to watch. And I really thought Buffalo there was going to have the advantage with kind of the goalie struggles that Montreal has had so far in this young season. But no, I mean, it was head-to-head there the entire game.
0: Yeah, that's starting to become one of those bigger rivalries in the modern day. Nowadays, especially since both these teams are on the younger side of things, they've recently built up a core that can actually make a push in the playoffs. And now, both of them going after each other, that's going to be something we're seeing for the next 5 to 10 years. So that is obviously a good game. But what I want to talk about real quick is I want to dig deep here with Eddie. So let's just quickly talk about Brady Tkachuk. For just a quick second, because we heard a little bit of slander come from the desk on Tuesday. Not going to say by who, but let's just say they're talking about the start of Brady Tkachuk's season. They weren't making any crazy takes, but they were making the takes themselves. And let's just say that same night after he got slandered on Third Man High, he became the first player in NHL history to ever score a natural hat trick where all goals are assisted by his brother. And that was also done in 8 minutes and 3 seconds.
1: So here's my take on it. That means he's a listener of the show, right?
0: Yeah, he has to be tuned in. He's a media guy himself. Of course he's taking notes from the greats, like the best hockey show in Western North Carolina.
1: Exactly.

0: So maybe that just means that Brady Tkachuk was listening to our show. We gave him some bulletin board material, as you would call it, and he went out there and performed. I'm sure he looked at the camera and said, "This one's for Third Man High."
1: Yeah. What'd you say about me, Edwin? And yeah, so, you know, with that being said, I know the Panthers are a pretty beat-up squad already through the first six games thus far. But do you feel like Brady Tkachuk getting that natural hat trick, all of them assisted by his brother Matthew, you feel like that could sort of get the momentum rolling for the Panthers, get them kicked into at least the shape that people have them being at by the end of the season on paper?
0: Yeah, absolutely. I mean, I think we can definitely see it, obviously, with Barkov getting hurt and Marchand getting hurt, and a few of those, you know, guys.
1: Yeah, depth guys.
0: That will make a difference if they're playing on the ice. That it's a big hit for Florida. I'm interested to see. We saw it work very, very well in this game, obviously. How much more they put Matthew and Brady together on a line or you know, on the ice at the same time. Because we were talking about at the beginning of the season, originally they were on separate lines for depth reasons. Yeah, and I mean,
1: but as that
0: you're not gonna have,
1: starts to go,
0: you're not going to have any greater chemistry than the guy you grew up with for at least 18 years and then now probably talk to on an everyday basis. So,
1: and yeah, you guys are on the same team, so they're probably living together. They have their own podcast together. They've been playing hockey together since...
0: We should have taken the podcast as a sign that they were going to...
1: I feel like a lot of people did, because a lot of people were like, you know, by the end of their careers, they're going to be with each other. And that's how I also feel with the Hughes brothers, is like, eventually they're all three going to be on the same team.
0: Oh, yeah.
1: It's just a matter of time for that to happen.
0: It might just be, you know, when they're 35, 38, and 39 or whatever their age gap is. I can't remember exactly, but...
1: I just know Luke is a lot younger.
0: Yeah, we'll see it at some point, most likely.
1: I hope so, but yeah, to see the Panthers get a 7-3 win there, Brady Tkachuk finally showing some scoring prowess that he's shown on prior dates, but yeah, this season he hasn't been looking too hot, but now he's got a hat trick under his name, so that's an exciting one. Let's go also to a guy who's lighting up the score sheet, and well, that's the guy that I may or may not have given him his own segment last show just to bask in his glory and talk about.
0: Maybe he's a listener too,
1: you know. For Connor McDavid to have 17 points in his first six games so far, that's insane.
0: Yeah.
1: Let's do some math here. What is he averaging per game? 6 times 3 is 18. He's almost at 3 points a game.
0: Yeah.
1: That is unheard of through 6 games. And if he can keep anything like this, even half of it up throughout the season, Connor McDavid's out to make a statement. You can also see that with Evan Bouchard having 14 points, and I believe 6 of those are goals. So for a defenseman to have 6 goals through 6 games, that is crazy. But the thing about the Oilers, it's always they have had goalie struggles on goalie struggles on goalie struggles on goalie struggles. And right now, they have 3 newer goalies in their lineup that, well, I hope they have faith in a little more than Stuart Skinner, but they got Tristan Jarry, Devin Levi, and Freddie Anderson as their 3 goalies. How do you see that panning out for them this season?
0: Obviously, Anderson coming off a Stanley Cup victory, but also dealing with an injury currently. When he's expected to be back around December or so, I believe.
1: Yeah.
0: So they will see him before they really get in the meat and bones of the schedule, but. I think they're in a good situation here. They can hold on until they can kind of cement 3 guys, maybe send a guy down and rotate between 2 here in the next couple months. I think that'll be big for them. Connor McDavid doing his thing, though, it's going to help out tremendously, because we've talked about it before in the last, like, 3 weeks. If McDavid does not... and the Oilers do not produce this season, how much longer is that relationship between him and the franchise going to last? I really think this is maybe the make-or-break year for the Oilers. Obviously, within the last 3 years, they've made it to the Stanley Cup Finals twice. Their window is closing. They're continuing to bring in guys, so they're not fully giving up. But like I said, how much longer is Connor McDavid going to be with this squad if they can't
1: Leon Draisaitl, Evan Bouchard. Yeah.

0: Those are probably the big three on that roster. Zach Hyman, even. How long are those guys wanting to keep playing with your organization if the farthest they're going is the Stanley Cup Finals, which they didn't even hit last year, so you're thinking years behind.
1: Mm-hmm.
0: This team is a team that was worse than the year before. How do I say this? The team last year was worse than the team before that.
1: Yes.
0: So how do you go about this year where it's basically make or break? I give it the next 2 years as the ceiling for the Oilers before people start leaving and giving up. And if you don't win a cup within those next 2 years, a lot of players are going to leave. And like I said about goalies, I'm looking at Tristan Jarry's stats right now. And in his first game with Edmonton, he let up 6 goals where they lost 6-5 in overtime. I don't know how many of those were his fault, but to be letting up 6 goals in general, that's crazy. Obviously, Edmonton kept them in the game. They have the best offensive player in the world, so obviously he can help give them a chance at that. But to have an .837 save percentage through 2 games, which isn't a high sample size for Tristan Jarry, but it's definitely a little bit worrisome. And we can go look at Devin Levi as well. See how he's been doing this year. Right now he is, okay, he's actually looking like a starting potential goalie. He's 4-0, 2.76 goals against average, and a .903 save percentage, which for an Edmonton Oilers goalie to have above a .900 in the save percentage category, you're sitting good.
1: Mm-hmm.
0: You're sitting pretty good. And if he can keep that up throughout the season, obviously we want to see Tristan Jarry bump it up a little bit, especially since he's going to be in on those back-to-back days where they're playing. I'm really curious to see how far Edmonton can take these things. I know Devin Levi has shown prowess in big games, and hey, I feel like if any year's a statement year throughout these first 6 games, it's Edmonton's time. And yeah, got any extra thoughts, Edwin?
1: I think you covered it nicely there.
0: All right, let's go on to our next piece of news then. The Detroit Red Wings, you know, high up in the rankings for where they're going to be. I'm kind of kidding. But the Red Wings extended Alex DeBrincat to a 7-year, $91 million deal, which is $13 million annually, making a decently priced extension, especially since Detroit is going to be able to load manage once they get rid of Dylan Larkin. Well, at this point, if they get rid of Dylan Larkin, I don't really know what's going on there.
1: I have like a weird, suspicious feeling that he's just going to still be there. Like,
0: because he's been there. It's like, how much will it affect him if he's already been there getting booed day in and day out?
1: Like, at this point, I mean, obviously they're going to try to work out a deal to sell while he's still pretty high. But I have a weird, suspicious feeling that he's just kind of be on their roster and just kind of be there. Yeah.
0: Yeah, right now through 4 games, he has 1 goal, 1 assist, 2 points, -1, +/-, so not the craziest stats in the world, but at least he's on the stat sheet, especially for getting booed by every person in the arena day in and day out. But tonight is a barn burner of a game for his roster. You want to hear this one? The 1-3-2 Detroit Red Wings at 7:30 will be playing the 0-5-3 Philadelphia Flyers.
1: Hey. Hey,
0: this is a big matchup we got tonight.
1: Let's extend the streak. Philly has not, well, all of Philly, not just Philly hockey, but Philly sports in general, have really been on the downtick today.
0: Yeah, but especially the Flyers. This is their worst start in franchise history. And if you think back to how far the Flyers go, wow.
1: It would just kind of be funny to watch,
0: you know, I wouldn't be opposed with 0-81 in 3. Not at all. That would be hilarious.
1: Oh, my goodness.
0: At that point, like, you kind of just have to sell the team, no?
1: Yeah.
0: Like, they're moving you up to Montreal or Quebec.
1: The Carolina Hurricanes have more wins in Philly than Philly does in the last, like, 15 games, and that includes last year's playoffs.
0: All of their sports team. I love that stat, especially since my roommate, he's a Philly fan for everything. And, man.
1: Shout out Peyton Craig.
0: You know, shout out Peyton Craig. I wonder what he's doing. Actually, I know what he's doing. He's laying on the couch right now, doing nothing. Doing nothing. And yeah, so yeah, Alex DeBrincat got a little sidetracked with Dylan Larkin there, because, I mean, that's just its whole ordeal in and of itself. We've talked about it. who knows? It's basically the Connor Hellebuck

0: situation, except he's being more lenient with the team.
1: Yeah.
0: Hellebuck just hasn't shown up in Winnipeg. They don't even know where he is at this point.
1: The thing is, like, Larkin still wants to play hockey. Like,
0: Hellebuck just doesn't want to be on that team.
1: Yeah.
0: Said, I can't do it anymore.
1: Yeah.
0: Cut me off. And what if they just both end up on the same team? Some team just creates a super team.
1: Florida.
0: Hellebuck and Florida going from Winnipeg. I see him more as a Midwest guy.
1: He's going to, like...
0: He has to go to a contender, because that's what he wants.
1: Mm.
0: I mean, there's Vegas out there, there's Buffalo out there, there's Carolina out there.
1: Buffalo is still probably...
0: I like
1: Adam
0: Buffalo
1: Persico put that thought in my head, and since then I've really been sticking
0: with
1: that.
0: Hear me out. Igor Shesterkin's out for the season.
1: Ooh. Rangers contender right now.
0: They get Connor Hellebuck, since they're in their prime right now. They get Connor Hellebuck. Then, by the end of the season, they can him get into another team, because he won't care. He'll gladly sit out of training camp. Everybody's seen it already. Which, I wonder, does that make it... If you're a general manager... And one of the goalies on the market just didn't show up to training camp or has any communication with the team that he's on after requesting a trade. You think that drops how much you want him just a little bit?
1: Oh, I'm sure. I mean, because the same thing can happen to you. I mean, you got to take it in consideration. All things said, though, Connor Hellebuck is a
0: top five,
1: very,
0: goalie.
1: Very good goalie. And as far as output on your team, it'd be great to have him. You could use him as a rental player. Hey,
0: imagine Dylan Larkin for Connor Hellebuck. That'd be the worst trade in NHL history.
1: Hellebuck would
0: be not happy. No. Larkin wouldn't be happy. No one whatsoever would be happy except
1: just the hate watch fans who are like, yeah, that you got what you deserve.
0: You deserve that. That would
1: maybe
0: be insane.
1: Maybe if the Oilers are really trying to do something, just scrap your goalies that you have now. Just go out all out for Hellebuck.
0: I wonder if they have that cap space. What's Hellebuck's contract? His contract right now, he's sitting on a 7-year, $60 million contract, so 8.5 annual. And then let's
1: average
0: see.
1: Annual value, or AAV.
0: Look at you go. Oilers goalies contracts. We're doing some digging here. Could Edmonton be viable for Connor Hellebuck?
1: But he doesn't want to stay in Canada, though.
0: He wants to go to an American.
1: Like, that's
0: market.
1: The only thing. Now, if they shell out enough money and win a title this year, then he'd be fine with it. But
0: like, let's say McDavid, by the time they want Hellebuck, he's at, like, you know, on pace for 400 points in the season. Because right now, let's think. So, 17 points through six games.
1: No, it would just have to be, we said about 3 points a game, just do it by 82.
0: Yeah, 84 times three, that's 240 plus 12, 252. So he's on pace for 252 points right now. Something slight.
1: That's insane.
0: Something slight out of Connor McDavid. And then Evan Bouchard's at 14 through six, so that'd be, how did I just
1: Just
0: that
1: under
0: math?
1: Two and a half.
0: Yeah.
1: Just under two and a half, I believe, or yeah. Close to it.
0: Two and a half. 80. Oh my! That's just crazy. We forgot to talk about Alex DeBrincat after I said we got off track with Alex DeBrincat. Look, we're such good hosts.
1: It's all right. Hey, we're having good, meaningful
0: exactly.
1: conversation
0: exactly.
1: about the NHL.
0: You know, they don't even know that we have a backbone rundown that, you know, we need to follow. I don't. They don't know that. We're just freestyling for all they know. The Detroit Red Wings locked him up. He got $13 million AAV. How do you feel about this contract, Eddie? I feel like it's pretty fair.
1: Yeah, definitely, for sure. You know, not a good enough player to be in that upper echelon of, like, $18 million or what we've seen from Carlson and Bedard. But
0: he's close.
1: He's making a good bit of money here.
0: He's a top six player. I wouldn't say a top three player.
1: Yeah.
0: He's probably on the top three for Detroit, but any other market that's actually becoming very competitive. Not saying that Detroit's not a competitive team, guys. Don't come after me. But right now, they're not.
1: They're not a
0: they're
1: competitive
0: not very
1: team.
0: Much competitive. And, well, yeah, DeBrincat to get 13 mil, they got rid of Patrick Kane, who was probably one of the bigger guys on there. They got Dylan Larkin, who they're eventually going to get rid of. they can load manage with these types of players that they got rid of. $13 million for a rising cap. I feel like that's fair. DeBrinket, he's a Michigan native, so he's probably going to retire with his hometown team. This contract goes through the 2033-2034 season. So, yeah, I feel like he'll probably end his career as a Red Wing hometown kid. And, you know, you got to respect that. Just a hometown guy playing for his hometown team, no matter how good they are or how bad they are.
1: And that's the thing. Like, he's only 28 years old right now. So we've done the math before on this show, but right around his prime, or what should be considered his prime. Seven more years, that puts you 35. You'll probably lose some money, but at that point, just stay there, man.
0: Yeah, like, you can stay there. Or like, hey, you know, some team's giving you an offer. Maybe I'll go end my career somewhere.
1: I was saying, maybe you do the Patrick Kane route here.
0: Yeah.
1: You leave at 35, you go somewhere.
0: Hey, what if he goes back to the Blackhawks like Patty Kane?
1: and then come back to Detroit for like a 2-year contract, round it out, get out of there, go home with your millions and millions of dollars.
0: Exactly. And so that brings me up to my next point. Do you feel like DeBrinket believes in a rebuild, or do you think he's thinking more of like a retool where they bring in better players around him, around the core of the Red Wings that they have? We can look at the Red Wings lines. I know they're not too much to write home about right now. And if you guys are Red Wings fans, I'm so sorry we're slandering you. It's just, look at your roster. You got Nate Danielson on the starting line with Dylan Larkin and Victor Arvidsson. I like me some Victor Arvidsson, Nashville Predators legend. Second line, Alex DeBrinket, Emmett Finney, Michael Brandseg-Nygaard. Then Michael Rasmussen, Andrew Kopp, Lucas Raymond. And then they don't even have a full fourth line because I think someone's injured. It's Sheldon Dries and Keegan Kolasar. So, not the greatest look of players there, but, I mean, it could be something to build off of. You got players like Larkin, Arvidsson, DeBrinket, Raymond. Brandseg-Nygaard's pretty good, but I don't know much about Emmett Finney. But, yeah, this team, they've definitely been in better spots. Obviously, they got Mo Sider on the blue line, which that's probably their cornerstone piece to have as a Detroit Red Wing. He's been in the Norris conversation for every year he's been a player. But I'm sure he loves some help.
1: Yeah.
0: He definitely needs some help around him. Alex DeBrincat getting extended, that helps him out. We can go ahead, get on to some sadder news. You know, old Sharks legend, turned Senators legend William Eklund is out 10 to 12 weeks with a torn tendon in his left ankle. That is truly unfortunate, as William Eklund was one of the best players for the Sharks last year. And if we look at his stats this year, so far he has 1 goal, 1 assist, 2 points. He's plus one. But yeah, he got injured in that Philly game. We won't see him for a bit. But if we go look at his stats as a Shark, we can give you a look at what they're missing out on right now. Luckily, Artem Zub, who has been out for the past 6 months, finally returned to the Senators roster today. So they get to sort of flip that out. That definitely helps them a little bit, especially with Eklund being a left wing. But all time, he has 256 games played. So that's about, how many years is that? He started in 2021, where he didn't play too much. Then he joined the Sharks in 2023-24 for a full 80 games, 16 goals, 29 assists, 45 points, very young. Then 77 games in 24-25, where he had 17 goals, 41 assists for 58 points. And then the next year, he had 15 goals for 38 assists and 53 points. So this is a player that he's getting better and better as the years go on. He's joining the Senators to help sort of fill in that place that Brady Tkachuk was in.
1: Mm-hmm.
0: And now he's going to be out for 10 to 12 weeks.
1: Yeah, I'm looking at his IR tracker here. It says, just on ESPN, but it says his estimated returns roughly about the 5th of January. So they are going to go into the new year, hopefully, with Eklund. But we'll have to see exactly how his timeline spans out.
0: Yeah, that is definitely a big miss, but they did have another addition on the defensive side where they brought in Artem Zub, who I mean, last year he had 5 goals, 25 assists for 30 points, but that's not even mainly his

0: main job. He's more of a stay-at-home defenseman, get the pucks to the outside, battle it out on the boards, and get it up to your offense, who has a bunch of powerful players on it. And the Senators right now, they're off to a very hot start. They're 5-2-0 going against the Islanders tonight, who are 3-3-0. And this is a team that I saw the projections on them, and they're a lot higher right now than probably anyone thought coming into the season. This is just a team that they're very comfortable with each other. They have a lot of team chemistry. They know what players are good at what and where they can use them as weapons. And that's something that they can use to their advantage for the whole year. And much like last year, they could maybe even sneak into the playoffs, or if they keep this up, maybe even go top three in the Atlantic, which that's a tough task to talk about right now. But hey, you never know up the road. And especially when they have William Eklund, that could be something we will enjoy. But tonight, we have some games on our hand, Eddie.
1: We do have some games on our hand.
0: Do you want to tell? Actually, we're not gonna out ourselves on how the Frozen Frenzy went.
1: I think we should.
0: Okay, do it.
1: We have to be honest. Okay, we have to be honest here.
0: We are honest.
1: And take a look at.
0: Oh, shout out Evan Stauffer for being in here. You want to say hi?
2: Oh, what's up, listeners? I hope everyone's having a great time listening to one of the best shows, Third Man High. Oh.
0: Oh, wait, I did the wrong one. I should have done.
3: He's done miracles on me.
0: He's done miracles on me.
2: Thank you.
0: Careful, you're going to get us copyrighted. That was way too close to that.
2: I'm sorry.
0: Chill.
2: I'm sorry. I'm just so musically talented, as everybody knows.
0: They talk about Evan Stauffer's vocal cords, but yeah, Eddie, let's talk about the Frozen Frenzy.
1: Yeah, so we have to be honest here. If we're going to be respectable,
0: we have to stay true to ourselves.
1: Western North Carolina ice hockey pungents here.
0: Like the many people before us, we keep it 100% honest. And we'll call things how we see it. If we did good, we'll tell you we did good.
1: We did bad.
0: We'll tell you we did bad.
1: And boy, do I got to tell you, we did pretty bad.
0: We did awful. For there to be 112 goals and about 80 of them to not go our way,
1: yeah,
0: that is a crazy night.
1: So let's just take a look. We'll go really brief overview here.
0: We'll get something going here.
1: We're not going to go too deep into it. But this was not a good performance from me and the boy Nick here. We did start off with a Devils win. They won 5-4. We did both pick the New Jersey Devils in that game.
0: That was a good start.
1: And then it just went downhill from here. The Panthers, we had I think I had picked the Panthers. I think you may have picked the Blue Jackets.
0: So
1: we split on that game. We thought it might have been a close game. Panthers took a 4-goal lead in that one, 7-3.
0: And pretty commanding win there.
1: Yeah. Obviously, the Canadian Sabres game was going to kind of be a toss-up. They went into a shootout there. I think I picked the Sabres. You picked the...
0: I also went Sabres.
1: Okay. Canadians won 4-3 in that one.
0: Why wouldn't they have?
1: So I'm 2-1 here. Nick's 1-2.
0: Yep.
1: All right. Capitals and Hurricanes played. Hurricanes coming out with a victory 4-2 there.
0: I think I forgot to answer this.
1: I don't think we picked this one. I mean, I was going to pick the Canes anyway, but
0: I internally feel like I picked the Capitals, so I'm going to take the loss.
1: Okay.
0: Here.
1: Okay.
0: I'll be gotta be truthful. Real West North Carolina.
1: We took a win here, though. Kraken versus Flyers.
0: Yeah, we did.
1: Continue the losing streak.
0: Keep it up.
1: Philadelphia Flyers. Good job, Seattle. We'll look and see if the Flyers can pull one out tonight. Then it was sad. The Lightning and the Rangers played. I believe we both picked the Lightning in this game.
0: But boy, are the Rangers a good hockey team.
1: Hey, shout out my New York hockey fans. Adam Persko, I'm looking at you.
0: Oh, he loves that Alexi Lafreniere, Yarmika Zibanejad duo.
1: Oh, yeah.
0: And boy, can I not blame him. I told him today my list of goats goes Gretzky, McDavid, Devontae Smith-Pelly, Brandon Duhame, then Mika Zibanejad.
1: Man, I don't like that guy. But anyway, the...
0: Three of those players I fully made up. Well, not made up, but just threw in the list.
1: Yeah.
0: Those are all depth guys.
1: I'm talking about Zibanejad, though.
0: Yeah, Zibanejad, I'd never have him in my top. He might be top 75 on my list.
1: Oh, yeah. All right, so the Rangers took the win in that one, 4-1, so we looked like dummies here on the microphone. We backed it up again with another horrible performance as the Blues beat the Senators 7-2.
0: I think I picked that.
1: Actually,
0: I picked Blues.
1: You did pick Blues.
0: Reason Robert Thomas.
1: Okay. Yes, I picked Senators, so I took a loss there. Islanders, Canucks. We both picked the Islanders. Canucks made it a tough one there for a while. Islanders only winning by a score of 3-2 in that game. Blackhawks, Penguins was the next one up. I picked the Blackhawks. You picked the Penguins?
0: I think I also picked the Blackhawks.
1: You might have picked the Blackhawks as well. But Blackhawks were able to pull it out in that one 5-3. So we saw a win there. So I'm not actually keeping track of what we're doing. But it was like a mixed emotions here in these picks. The Jets and the Wild played. I went Minnesota.

0: at the same time. Stars lost in that game, Avalanche winning 3-2. We saw the fight of the week in this one as well.
1: Wait. Talk about it.
0: Okay, we got to take a little intermission here as we're going over the Frozen Frenzy scores. In this matchup, we saw a heavyweight bout between a couple of players here. Nathan MacKinnon and I forget who he actually fought.
1: Roope Hintz,
0: yes. And, man, Nathan MacKinnon got a nice shiner to his nose. Now, I was informed that he did already have a cut on his nose.
1: He fought someone a few games before, got that cut on his nose. Then he got it closed up. But let me tell you, even though he got something reopened on his nose, he still got beat pretty good.
0: Oh, yeah.
1: He had a big black eye. His nose was all different
0: blood
1: shades
0: everywhere.
1: Of purple.
0: Yeah.
1: It was crazy, but it was a heavyweight bout. And I'm pretty sure what started that was last year, Roope Hintz got hurt playing the Avalanche.
0: Mm-hmm.
1: So he came back in this one with some vengeance. And then Nathan MacKinnon, I know he said that's probably going to be his last fight for a bit, but obviously the team likes it, so he said, you know, if I got to do it again, I guess I'll do it again, like any hockey player would.
0: All right, let's get back to these scores. Nick, hit my music.
1: Cue to music. Oh, that's the wrong mouse.
0: All right. In this next game, the Golden Knights and Predators. We tried to be a little spicy here. I'm pretty sure I picked the Predators here.
1: I think I did, too.
0: And they didn't deliver.
1: Didn't work out.
0: Golden Knights won that one 5-2.
1: Not ideal. Ideal for the Golden Knights, but not our picks.
0: And the next one, this one hits close to home for Nicholas here. Mammoth and the Maple Leafs played.
1: I'm not even mad about it.
0: Hey, you can't be mad. You know, there were signs of greatness from that team.
1: If this roster keeps playing how they did in that third period, we might have something going here. We might have a playoff push on the horizon.
0: Hey, that's all you need. You need a little bit of hope. Mammoth won by a score of 5-4. I picked the Mammoth. Nick picked the Maple Leafs. Maple Leafs made it interesting, though. Almost completed the goal comeback. Couldn't get it at the last about 3 minutes of that game. But
1: I believe Jack Rossovic double doinked off the post at one point.
0: Yeah.
1: Not ideal.
0: It was a tough one. Then we moved to the Flames and the Ducks. I picked the Ducks. I think you also picked the Ducks. Flames said, no. We're gonna take your take and put it a little bit of fire. You know, hits the flame.
1: I see what you did there.
0: And the Ducks did not make a quack. They didn't take a quack at it.
1: They didn't get a good enough quack at it.
0: Nope. The Flames won that one by a score of 4-2. We moved to maybe the most predictable matchup of this night, Oilers and the Kings. I think we've seen this game about 40 times in the last 8 years. Probably more than that with how much they've played in the postseason against each other in that first round. Seems like I'm always watching a Kings-Oilers postseason matchup. Oilers are just doing what they're doing. We've already talked about the offense that team has.
1: Insanity.
0: They won that one by a score of 4-1. All right, so let's get into our last game of the night. This was the nightcap. Started at 11 o'clock Eastern Standard time zone. And it was played on the West Coast. Boston Bruins traveled from the Northeast all the way to the West Coast to play the San Jose Sharks. I picked the Sharks in this one.
1: I definitely picked the Sharks.
0: I'm sure. I think my answer was just simply Macklin Celebrini here. And unfortunately, the Sharks took a beating here. It was...
1: They got Boston Bruined. Boston Bruin regular season.
0: Yeah. How about Ivar Stenbarg, though?
1: Got his first goal. It was a pretty good one. Well, it was sort of just like a rebound right there. But hey, a goal's a goal. You put the puck in the net, that's called a goal in the National Hockey League.
0: Yeah. He's got 3 assists as well through 6 games.
1: So him and McKenna are doing what they were expected to do early on.
0: You got to give them a little bit of slack. They're the rookies. But overall, pretty mediocre showing from us as hockey analysts here on the show.
1: Hey, but for there to be 112 goals, I expect more next year, whenever the next Frozen Frenzy is.
0: Yeah, we're going to see some games that are like a field goal and a touchdown. Probably,
1: yeah, we got to see field goal,
0: versus
1: touchdown
0: the Canucks.
1: In the Panthers game.
0: Yeah.
1: But yeah, tonight we have probably the closest thing to a Frozen Frenzy. Again, we have a

0: 11 total games tonight. Have them all listed out here. For the next about 14 minutes, we can talk about them, give our predictions. Say what we're thinking. So the 7 o'clock slate. Let me get up close and personal here. Kraken versus Lightning.
1: The Kraken versus the Lightning. Hey, I don't know what this music is, but honestly,
0: it's kind of beautiful.
1: It's kind of beautiful to start off this last segment of the show. I'll just let it finish out.
0: Wait, little DJ?
1: Okay. All right. I like it. Kraken versus Lightning. Kraken looked good in their game against the Flyers. Would have liked a little bit more of separation, but that Flyers team is still hungry. They wanted to shoot out, though, so they were able to get it done there at the end. I think the Lightning are looking for a rebound here after that hard loss to the Rangers, though. I think I see the Lightning taking this one.
0: I also see the Lightning taking this one, especially coming off a loss. They're going to want to at least even the things out. Kraken, they're a team that's always surprising me, though. They could be due for anything here, but I think I'm going to ultimately go the Lightning. I'm hoping Nikita Kucherov finally kicks it into full gear. Let's see how he's doing so far throughout the season. Nikita Kucherov is sitting at 1 goal, 7 assists, 8 points, so he's obviously producing on the stat sheet, and if he can do it some more tonight at 7 o'clock in Tampa. Or wait, I could be lying.
1: I think it is in Tampa.
0: Yeah, I believe so, but Tampa is favored for that game, about minus 278. So we're taking Tampa here. Then next game, in the 7 o'clock slate, we have 5 games, so this is the second out of the 5. Islanders versus Senators.

0: Schaefer versus no William Eklund. Addition of Artem Zub. New captain, Thomas Chabot.
1: To see how this Senators squad looks without Eklund. Obviously, wasn't producing exactly like it was, but we were only six games into the season or so.
0: He was still opening up lanes. Yeah. He was winning puck battles.
1: So, nothing crazy, but he was still doing his thing. Islanders haven't looked terrible. Did take a bad loss to the Rangers a couple games ago, but like we said, Rangers are just kind of sneaky good.
0: The only thing that matters in the NHL regular season is the next game.
1: Yeah. So, I'm going to go the Senators here. They are favored in that matchup, but could be a sneaky little good game. And Bo Horvat already has four goals this season, and he could look to add on to that tonight.
0: Yeah, I'm going to take the Islanders here. I just feel like they're due for something good here, and for them to go against the Senators team that's had a pretty hot start, they can go ahead, kick themselves into some momentum to propel themselves through the season here with this one against a team that's red hot. So I'm going to take the Islanders. And the next game on the slate is, I mean, we probably know the answer, but it's Canucks versus Panthers. I'm picking the Canucks here. I'm taking the Canucks. Paul Cotter, the GOAT, is going to rack up a hat trick here.
1: Elias Pettersson's going to add on two more.
0: I wonder if the Canucks even have a goal. Oh, we got to switch up the song again.
1: I think this is like your go-to. I feel like you always are hitting this song. I like the... I mean, I wouldn't say the Canucks won't do anything. We'll have to see if Brady Tkachuk can keep it going, though, on this line. If they can, that line is going to be one of the most dangerous lines in the NHL for games to come. So we'll have to see how that looks. I'm going to go the Panthers, the safer option, but I don't know if I like living on the edge like you do.
0: I'm picking the Canucks because they're a lot healthier than they were last season. They have a bunch of players back on their roster. They're not exactly a team that you can completely write out yet. They obviously have players like Elias Pettersson, Brock Besser, you know, my GOAT Paul Cotter. But if we take a look at these lines right here, talk about the players that have come back onto this roster. Jake DeBrusk, Elias Pettersson, who was hurt last year, and then Jonathan Lekkerimäki. Then on the second line, Liam Ogren, Marco Rossi, Linus Karlsson, then Paul Cotter, Philip Edel, Brock Besser, then Drew O'Connor, Max Sasson, and Brendan Gallagher, who that's a good depth piece for them to pick up, a veteran piece coming from Montreal. He gets to show what he can do. Then on defense, you have Elias Nils Pettersson. Don't get that confused with the other Elias Pettersson. They're two different people. Then Philip Roenick. Then second pair, Jamie Oleksiak, Tom Willander. Then Zeev Byam and Victor Mancini. Then in net, they obviously have Thatcher Demko. They have Jonathan Lankinen. Apologies. So it's not as bad as it was last year, especially barring their injuries and those core players that they had on the team. Go ahead, turn this down a little bit more. But yes, that's why I'm picking the Canucks there. Next game, though, you know, pretty highly touted one here. You got the Atlantic Conference matchup between the Sabres and the Maple Leafs. Eddie, what are you thinking here?
1: You know what? Give me the Maple Leafs.
0: Yup. That's what I like to hear. Give me the Sabres. I'm taking the Sabres here. Partly because I want to sort of like reverse jinx.
1: See, that's what I was thinking about the Sabres, because I think I've picked the Sabres for almost every game that we've gone over this semester for the Sabres, and I think they've lost everyone that I've picked. So maybe we'll get a win out of them if I pick against them.
0: I've got faith, but you know, I want to see the Leafs win that one. I like seeing Gavin McKenna producing. He's got Austin Matthews. He's got Kirill Marchenko. He's got William Nylander. He's got John Tavares, Sergei Bobrovsky. I could keep going and basking in their glory, but this team, for the core that they have right now and the players they have, they should be able to be a pretty evenly matched team against this Sabres team that made a run in the playoffs last year. So I'm excited to see it. Both these teams should be playing up to each other's levels. hopefully, I'm mainly saying that for the Maple Leafs, because if any team's going to come out flat-footed, it's going to be the Maple Leafs, because that's all they know how to do. Every single team I've ever liked ever is that way, so why wouldn't it be the Maple Leafs as well? So yeah, let's go ahead and go on to the next game. You know, we got the New York rivalry-ish. New York Rangers versus New Jersey Devils. Who you got there? I'm personally taking the New York Rangers for the type of tear they've been on.
1: Taking the Rangers here.
0: I know the Devils won their last game. They have Jack Hughes back, who he hasn't gotten injured yet. Huge knock on wood there.
1: You need to use plastic cutlery and wrap yourself in bubble wrap.
0: Pavel Dorofeev, Mika Zibanejad, Alexi Lafreniere. That's all I really need to say. This team has been playing through the roof thus far. I mean, let's talk about them right now. 6-2 so far to start the season. I don't even think they got their first home win 8 games in last year. They were probably like 2-6. 6 of those were home games. It was bad for them. But yeah, I'm going to take the Rangers here. Devils could show up, though. We're not fully right now.
1: They're actually favored in this game, which is insane.
0: Is it in New Jersey?
1: Yes.
0: That makes sense. 7:30. We got one game. And that is the game of the night, the Flyers versus the Red Wings. 0-6, well, 0-5 versus 1-3, I think. Great game here. Great game. I'm picking the Red Wings.
1: I'm also picking the Red Wings.
0: Strictly because we're just going to see how long this lasts.
1: Yeah.
0: Surely. I mean, I hate hating on the Flyers, but at the same time, I don't hate it at all. If a team's 0-6, of course, I want to see them keep losing, because not only is that hilarious, but I want to see some records broken here.
1: Yeah, oh, for sure.
0: I definitely want to see some records broken.
1: I just want
0: especially
1: to see
0: for a Flyers team that we know is good.
1: Yeah.
0: For them to be 0-6, that's even crazier. If it was like the Canucks, it'd be like, oh, here we go again. But the Canucks actually have a win under their name.
1: Two?
0: They got two wins. Doubling. Well, can't even double zero, to be honest. Flyers are going to have to win eventually.
1: Yeah, zero times zero is still zero, but...
0: Yeah. So I'm going to take the Red Wings here. Not because of anything they can do. You know, maybe Alex DeBrincat's feeling good with some money in his pocket. Maybe he's feeling good, you know, a little less stressed that he's even more of a millionaire now. Crazy struggles they have over in the NHL. But yeah, taking the Red Wings there. At 8 o'clock, we have Jets versus Blackhawks.
1: This one stumps me. I think I'm going to go Jets because Kyle Connor is Kyle Connor. But. You play to win the game. Hello? You play to win the game. Are you good?
0: I just wanted, you good to over see, there? I wanted to see what that was in all honesty.
1: I love giving Nick the board because his intrusive thoughts win a lot of the time.
0: Yeah, the impulsive thoughts always beat me.
1: But I think I'm going to take the Jets here. Blackhawks don't look terrible. But, yeah, Winnipeg is the better team here.
0: I'm going to

0: take the Blackhawks here. I like seeing the Connor Bedard, Patrick Kane combo. They also got their new rookie. I'm going to look and make sure. I think his last name is Kantsarov or something, but I'm going to make sure that I have it correct.
1: Yeah, you can't be putting out false information here.
0: Look at me go, Roman Kantsarov. I like me Roman Kantsarov. This first line, I mean, Kantsarov, Bedard, Kane, they could get something going, against a Jets team that doesn't even have their franchise goalie in anymore. Anything could happen, so I'm taking the Blackhawks there. Mm. Next game is the Blues versus the Wild, a little bit of a central matchup. Who you got there? I'm taking a sneaky Blues win.
1: I'm also taking a Blues win here. Blues, you know, I doubted them in the Frozen Frenzy picks hard. But them in general, all the players out on the ice really showed up. They scored 7 goals. It was just insane. I mean, Mason McTavish looks pretty dang good out there. Already has 4 goals throughout the season.
0: Mason McTavish, a very good player coming from the Ducks. I mean, yeah, this Blues team had one of the best off seasons in the NHL, and I'd like to see it come to fruition right here against the Wild. So I'm picking the Blues. Next game, we have 3 more games. Don't worry, guys.
1: I think we do have 3 more.
0: You're right. Huge math guy.
1: You're right.
0: I'm just kidding. I'm terrible with numbers, except some quick multiplication.
1: That's why I want to talk for a living, so I can get out of math class. Exactly.
0: Yep, words not numbers, everyone. Sharks versus Predators. What are we thinking here? I'm picking the Predators again.
1: Predators are favored in this game. They're at home.
0: Predators are favored at home.
1: They're -130. Sharks are +110 right now.
0: And since I watched the Nick Saban documentary recently, I'm picking the Predators.
1: Yeah, minority owner in that group, you know.
0: You know, Nick Saban, if you're listening, feel free to employ me.
1: Maybe he'll get Steven Stamkos to just run through a wall.
0: What if Steven Stamkos just turns the clock back 10 years and decides to score 6 goals in this one? He could do anything with that one-timer from the goal line, so I'd be excited to see it. Sharks could just come out here and blow him out, but, you know, Eddie and I are risk-takers, and you got to be able to take a risk to get what you want in life. With that being said, the next game is the Mammoth versus the Oilers. A much better game than it seems.
1: For sure. I mean, the Mammoths are sitting at 5-2. Oilers are sitting at 5-0-1 right now. Only about a 5-point difference on the
0: betting
1: odds.
0: Both of these are very, very fast teams.
1: Yes.
0: They can go up on a rush and score anytime they basically please. This game could be a very high-scoring matchup, could be a very low-scoring matchup.
1: I was going to say, it could also be a 2-0 or 2-1 game here.
0: Just based on speed, keeping people to the outside, and your goalies making the correct saves, anything could happen. I still think I'm taking the Oilers here. They're on a run right now. McDavid's unstoppable. Bouchard's unstoppable. When they're unstoppable, Draisaitl's unstoppable. And when they're unstoppable, guess what? You got Zach Hyman in front of the net getting the rebounds, who will be unstoppable. And Devin Levi seems to be the part right now, being 4-0. I'm taking the Oilers.
1: Give me the Mammoth.
0: I like that.
1: Just be different.
0: Yep. And then we have about 30 seconds. So Flames versus Golden Knights. What are we thinking here, Eddie?
1: Golden Knights.
0: I'm taking the Golden Knights as well. I don't really see a world where the Flames can make something happen unless, you know, a miracle happens. Well, we can go to our shoutouts. We got all of our games done. We got the news. Going to be back on Tuesday, but Eddie, who do you have to shout out?
1: I want to shout out my mom, my dad, my sister, my dogs, my stepdad. Shout out you, Nick.
0: Stop it.
1: And shout out Dane Maggard.
0: Shout out Dane Maggard. I want to shout out my mom, my dad, my brother, my sister. I'm going to be on Sports Drop later, so it doesn't really matter.
1: Don't go anywhere.
0: Don't go anywhere.
1: We have great programming coming up. Lizzie Pennyman's coming in for her DJ hour.
0: You can say hello.
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0: All right, guys, her hour's about to happen, so that's all for Third Man High here on 90.5 WASU. We love you all. We hope you guys have a good one. Let me quickly.
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0: All right, guys. That was fun. We'll see you. Goodbye.

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90.5 WASU. It's Lizzie here, and yeah, I hope y'all are having a great afternoon. Have some awesome tunes lined up for the next hour. That was Shady by Feeble Little Horse. They're one of my favorite bands. They're from Pittsburgh, and I saw them in August in Durham, and it was awesome. So yeah, the next song I have for you is Morning Dove by John McKeel.

Hello, everyone. This is Lizzie. You just heard Vacation by Computer Wife. And then before that was Moving In On You by Julie Cruz. So, I just realized that when I was on the radio on Tuesday, I was talking about the acapella get-in, but I said the wrong date, so I thought it was tomorrow, but it's actually on Saturday. So, yeah. Saturday at 6 p.m. is acapella get-in, and if you've never been, it's the most amazing thing ever. It's an acapella competition. Here at App, we have, like, I think 5 different acapella groups, and it's literally pitch perfect.

perfect, and they all freaking kill it. They have awesome choreo and songs, and yeah, it's super entertaining. My favorite group is Ear Candy, but also shout out Voicemail. Yeah, I can't wait for that. So yeah, it's actually Saturday, 6 p.m., Schaefer Center. You don't want to miss it. So, anywho, the next song I have for you is My Trash Brings All the Creatures to the Yard by Louis Zong. Hope you enjoy.

Hello, 90.5 WASU. This is Lizzie, and you just heard Corey by Wednesday. And before that was Come Around by Carla DeForno. And yeah, I forgot to mention this earlier, but if anyone out there listening needs any relationship advice, feel free to call into the station at 828-264-4905. And I'll do my best to help you out. Once again, that's 828-264-4905. Anywho, the next song I have for you is Caledonia by Race Course.

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That was Penny Box by Race Course, and before that was Policy of Truth by Depeche Mode. 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No one has called yet, so guess everyone's doing fine in their relationship, so I guess that's good. But if you need any advice, call WASU at 828-264-4905.

Our emotions have a vibratory frequency to them. There are only two emotions that humankind experience, fear and love. All other emotions branch either directly or indirectly from these two emotions. Fear has a long and slow frequency vibration to it, while

That was my British tour story, or tour diary of Montreal. And before that, you heard Love by Erykah Badu. So, I have like one or two more songs for you here. And the next one is Over the Hills and Far Away by Led Zeppelin. And whenever I listen to Led Zeppelin, I always think of my favorite roller skater ever. Or she's top three. But anyway, her name is Jamma, and she's freaking bomb. If you want to see some truly epic roller skating, like crazy flips and her skating huge bowls and rails, check out her Instagram. It's Jamma Lynn Flower. Anywho, yeah, have that. And then the last song I have is Been Caught Stealing by Jane's Addiction. I hope everyone has an awesome Friday and a great weekend. I have lots of fun things planned for this weekend. I plan to jump on a trampoline and roller skate down a big hill, and I'm also obviously going to the acapella show on Saturday, and then on Sunday, I am going to see Rocky Horror Picture Show for the first time. So yeah. Happy Friday. Have a great weekend. See ya on Tuesday. Bye.

0: I'm the Sandman, Caleb Sandstrom. 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
1: It's off to Leonard, defended by Simmons. 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
2: 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He can't play.
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6: 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That's off. CJ Huntley with the put back.
3: Oh!
6: And he puts it in at the buzzer. Pop! Italy D! It's caught by Christian Horn. He's around the outside!